100.3 to beat. The Kid Ferrari Simmons, same trip, Isaiah Rashad. Got some everybody. Nicki Minaj, Lil Uzi Vert in 5 minutes. And we got to talk about Kodak Black. Talk about Young Thug. Let's talk about what he said in 5 minutes.

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1: The Kid Ferrari Simmons, how you doing on a good Saturday night? 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Now, Kodak Black said, if Young Thug wants to sign him, Young Thug wants to sign Kodak Black. Kodak Black says if Young Thug wants to sign him, he wants two things, $100 million and a joint album with Mariah the Scientist. That's kind of expensive. What do you guys think? 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Get at me. Too hard for the radio. Drake on the way. It's Ferrari Simmons.
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0: 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The Kid Ferrari Simmons, Lil Uzi Vert, Just Wanna Rock, in 5 minutes, here's T.I. Mr. Him.
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0: Southern Hemisphere. 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

0: 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I can't wait. Yay, Lauryn Hill in 5 minutes. 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Take us everywhere you go. And then follow my podcast, The Baller Show. 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All right. Ferrari Simmons back commercial free in 5 minutes.
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0: 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The Kid Ferrari Simmons got some Get Out My Face, Lotto, and Glorilla in the next 5 minutes. If you're waiting for that new Batman movie, it got pushed back again. 2028. Damn. So that's 6 years apart from the last Batman movie. Man, I'm mad about that. Are you mad? Get at me. On the free iHeartRadio app, use the little TalkBack mic feature. Send me a message. Send me your thoughts, concerns, okay? Get out my face. Lotto, Glorilla in 5 minutes. Back commercial free. It's Ferrari Simmons. What's up?
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1: The kid Ferrari Simmons, the World Cup is final. The World Cup is final. It's officially set tomorrow. Spain, Argentina. All right. I think Argentina's going to win.
0: Let's discuss in 5 minutes. Here's Leon Thomas Mutt.
1: Yeah.
0: It's Ferrari Simmons. Let's go.

0: The Kehlani, Usher, Mr. Him, T.I. all in 5 minutes. The World Cup is set, people. Spain versus Argentina tomorrow. I'm going Messi and Argentina. They playing with swag, and I like it. It's provocative. Should have never. Kehlani, Usher, Mr. Him, T.I. back commercial free in 5 minutes. It's Ferrari Simmons, baby. What's up?
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100.3 to beat STL's hip hop and R&B. The Kid Ferrari Simmons has real commercial free, no problem. Chance the Rapper, Lil Wayne. Also has some Love Yours, J. Cole on the way. Let's get into that Chris Brown, obvious. Let's talk about

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1: 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Butterflies. Brent Faiyaz on the way. I have some WGFT Gunna Burna Boy on the way. 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This is Ferrari Simmons. Brent Faiyaz, Butterflies on the way. Our
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Poppin' R&B, 100.3 The Beat. The Kid, Ferrari Simmons, WGFT, Gunna Burna Boy. I got some Beautiful Lies, Young Blue, Kehlani, and I have some residuals, Chris Brown, all on the way. Don't go nowhere. Why would you? And we got to talk about this heat wave because these temperatures are in the hundreds.

0: 100.3 to beat STL's hip hop and R&B. The Kid Ferrari Simmons, what's happening in? Too Hard for the Radio, Drake. Mr. Him, T.I. all on the way. If you have friends and family on the northern part of the country, check on them because parts of the northeast are dealing with another dangerous heat wave. Temperatures close to 100 degrees. You know what that means. Do not leave pets, kids in the car. Okay? Okay. Check on your folks. Too Hot for the Radio, Drake, Mr. Him, T.I. all on the way. It's Ferrari Simmons. What's up?
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0: 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Hey, alongside Lotto, Get Out My Face, and some Leon Thomas Mutt on the way, 6 minutes. Keep it
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0: 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Radio Boss Hardbody, Kiati, Too Hard for the Radio, Drake. Let's get into that 6 minutes. Today, we finally come to the end of the road, the World Cup. Spain, Argentina, hey, finally getting down to who is the king of the hill, the world version. Now, here's my thing. Definitely Messi is a legend, and this could be his very last, basically, World Cup match. But the thing about it is, he plays for Argentina, y'all, and Argentina has been racist during this tournament against the homie Speed, and then I went and did the homework and research. I'm going for whoever is going against Argentina. Straight like that. Messi, no disrespect, man. You still could be the GOAT. But, man, I do not do that racism well at all.
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Radio Boss Hard Body Kiati got a chance to do a mental health event with G Herbo on Friday. He was a little bit late to the event. I reached over and said, hey, man, when I be beefing with my girl and life still be lit, I be a little bit late, too. Went legit on the way after this Chris Brown. Keep it locked.

0: 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Radio Boss Hardbody Kiati Monday. The money is back at least 9 times a day. 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Brent Faiyaz, Butterflies, on the way 6 minutes.
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0: 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One time, all my people on the road trying to get where you got to go. I can't wait. 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

0: 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Nothing like some motivation for your situation. One time for everybody that's tapping in and tuning in. Here you go.
1: And just in case someone forgot to tell you today, the compass was invented before the clock because direction was more important than how long it took to get there. 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Just know if you're going in that right direction, everything will work out for you just fine.

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1: Radio boss Hard Body Kiati, a man was charged with a felony after crashing his car into the gate of Beyonce's and Jay-Z's New York estate. Now, according to a report by TMZ, 63-year-old driver was seen traveling at a high rate of speed up the driveway and plowed through the gates. Now, the brother was 63. Could he have been upset he couldn't get into the Jay-Z concert? I hope that he wouldn't go to those links and extremes, but again, still not clear if Jay-Z and Beyonce were home at the time, and hopefully everything is okay. We'll definitely keep you in the loop and give you the scoop as the story unfolds. Drake, Janice, on the way, 6 minutes. Keep it live.
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Hey, we'll get into it 8 minutes after Trillville Some Cut. Got some Mr. Him T.I. on the way, as well as some Folded K. Lonnie. 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Hey, late nights, early mornings. I appreciate you listening with me.

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0: 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As a first time for everything, for the first time ever, FIFA is giving World Cup winners rings. Yeah, boys can get the ring if they do that thing. Later today, Spain taking on Argentina. I'm going for Spain. Again, nothing against Messi, but boy, them Argentina fans have been messy. Yeah, that's that, you know. Hey, man, if you know, you know. Keep it live.
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0: 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Drake God's plan on the way.
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I'ma shoot straight. It's gonna be hard to wake up and get to church. What? It's almost six, but we are still in the mix. Big shout out to

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2: Broadcasting from the Hip Hop Weekly Studios, I'd like to welcome you to another episode of Civic Cypher, where our mission is to foster allyship, empathy, and understanding. I am your host, Ramses Ja, in the saddle, and we got a couple special guests in store for you today. But right now, Karma Cotman joins us to discuss violence against women in the Black community. Karma Cotman is CEO of UGMA, the National Center on Violence Against Women in the Black Community, where she leads policy work with legislators and government agencies on behalf of survivors. A Washington, D.C. native with over 20 years in the field, she previously served a decade as executive director of the D.C. Coalition Against Domestic Violence and a decade at the National Network to End Domestic Violence, directing national policy as VP of Policy and Emerging Issues. Today, she also sits on the steering committee of the Institute on Domestic Violence in the African Community and the Policy Partnership for Communities of Color. And she is our guest today. Karma Cotman, welcome to the show. It is an honor to be sharing time and space with you, a person who does such amazing work. How are things in your world today?
3: Things are going well. Thank you so much for taking the time. I know that often this issue is not something that feels palatable. And so I am so grateful to radio and media for bringing this conversation into the houses and homes of those individuals that may need assistance.
2: Indeed. That's exactly what we're here for. Now, I was able to paint a little bit of a picture and give our listeners a bit of an idea of the sort of work that you do. But, you know, you are obviously in a much better position to tell that story. So talk to us a little bit. Tell us about UGMA and the work that you're doing.
3: So UGMA is a national organization. We are culturally specific. So in the vein of FUBU, for us, by us, okay. Addressing violence, sexual assault, and community violence in the Black community. We, as you noted, provide training and technical assistance. So we go out into communities. We work with first responders so that they are responsive to the needs of Black survivors. We do community education and mobilization. So right now I'm at the Essence Festival doing work here. We'll be doing a screening shortly of Is God Is. And so bringing these conversations to our community in the ways that feel germane to us. We do policy and legislative advocacy. So we're working on Capitol Hill to ensure that the needs, particularly of Black survivors, are met in policies and legislation. And then we have a research and evaluation work group that really looks at ensuring that research is telling the stories of Black women, Black children, Black men that have been impacted by these issues.
2: I love that. I was fortunate enough to have a conversation with a woman who helmed a domestic violence shelter many moons ago. And one of the things that she wished that she could have done was either develop a department or procure some support because she felt that she was not able to really penetrate in the Black community specifically in the way that she would have wanted to. So obviously that's something that you're taking care of, because cultural competency in dealing with these issues insofar as Black women are concerned is sort of right at the center of your mission. Do I have that right?
3: Absolutely. It is core to the way that we work, understanding the complexities of healing for Black women, how we heal differently, how we talk about how we experience violence differently. Oftentimes you hear people use words victims, survivors, and Black women don't always see ourselves in that terminology because we're meant to be strong and resilient. And so when we use those terms, they don't necessarily always speak to us. And I'll talk later about why we need to get over that. But that just rings true. And then for our community, very often, you know, when we talk about domestic violence, there is a perception that it means that we're ostracizing or we no longer care about the Black men and Black boys in our community. And so part of our work at Ujima is talking about how our community as a whole is impacted by domestic violence and sexual assault, and also community violence, and why it's important to lift up and talk about the safety and center the safety of Black women and girls. But that does not in any way mean that we don't care for, love and honor and respect the lives of Black men and boys as well. We just want to make sure that we are not requiring Black women to sacrifice their own safety to care for the men and boys in their lives.
4: Sure, sure. Let's go with that for a little bit. It sounds to me like there are there's apprehension, maybe barriers is the right word, that might be specific to Black women that might prevent them from seeking help or might muddy the waters a bit. For our listeners that might not recognize these signs in their own lives, in the lives of, you know, the women and family members and whatnot that they love, talk about some of these barriers and what would prevent a woman from actually seeking some help to elevate her circumstances.
3: Well, the first thing that you just noted is we don't always understand what domestic violence is, what sexual assault is. So we don't recognize those signs, right? And so domestic violence can be those controlling behaviors in our relationships. And sometimes what's very interesting is sometimes they're the very things that can attract us that then become harmful to us. So that extreme possession, someone who you meet them, you've been dating for 2 days and all of a sudden they're in love. They're showering you with gifts. They're saying it's just me and you against the world. You know, you're all I have. Those things can sometimes draw us in, but then they can also be harmful when it comes to isolating you from family and friends when you need assistance, when it comes to controlling behaviors, putting you down, jealousy. And I always say to women, if you get an early sense that something is wrong, you have wonderful sixth sense, right? And so you've got to act on those things, but we don't always know. And so recognizing those sort of red flags, but then there are, as you also

0: for bad. We do have a no snitch culture. And so we don't want to, you know, bring other people into our personal relationships. So that, again, causes us to harm. And then sometimes in the programs that we're seeking assistance, we know that there isn't an understanding of the cultural context that we're coming from, right? And so we don't see ourselves in the programming. And so that too can be a barrier. When you combine all of those things and the images of Black women, the images around sexuality and hypersexuality, the images of strength or not thereof, those things can also keep us from reporting stories about what happens. I hear so many Black women that go to tell about their own experiences, and the first thing they hear is, why'd you stay? I would never, right? Or, girl, you got a good man, so deal with what you got to deal with, because he's taking care of the family, and there aren't many like them. And so those are messages, not only to that survivor, but to the children that are watching, to the nieces that are watching, to community that are watching, to say that it's not safe for us to tell.
1: Karma Cotman is with us from Ujima. Do us a favor. Can you plug, like, the website, social media, all that sort of stuff? I'm going to ask you again before we wrap, but I want to feed this information throughout our conversation to listeners, because this feels important.
0: Absolutely. Our website is ujimacommunity.org, and all of our socials are Ujima Community as well.
1: Ujima is U-J-I-M-A. Yeah, if you feel so inclined, be sure to check that out. First thing I want to say is that around here, one of the things that Q is my co-host. One of the things that he and I say every time we have a mic in an audience is that we feel like it's not even a matter of feeling. We know that Black women are as close to God as we can be on this planet. Mm-hmm. And we can make a scientific case for that argument. We can make a moral case for that argument. We can make a philosophical case for that argument. And I challenge anybody to meet either of us, certainly not both of us, in that battlefield. We understand the calling, and we like to think that that is a widely shared belief, but we'd be foolish to assume that everybody feels that way. You mentioned something that we have to deal with. We have to deal with this on this show quite a bit. We constantly challenge systems of mm-hmm. oppression that exist in this country, not the least of which is the carceral system. Mm-hmm. And so, to a much lesser degree, I would imagine that even for folks like us that hold Black women in such a high regard, and Black people, it is our job to do that, and it is our duty to do that as well. That when it comes to considering incorporating police or other form of protection, you know, we're the ones that will actually stop and say, what is this Black life worth? You know, mm-hmm. this person does have the potential to change, to grow, to develop. This is a mistake, and nobody is simply the worst thing that they've ever done. And how do you judge someone in their worst moment where they're heartbroken and they're afraid and blah, blah, blah, right? So we'll have a moment and pause and reflect. So I can only imagine mm-hmm. how much more intense that moment might be for a woman who has loved a man who is now traumatizing or brutalizing her. Mm-hmm. I say that to say that I've learned to respect that question, and I don't mm-hmm. ask it like I might have back in the day. Why did you stay? Why didn't you ask for help? Why did you not appeal to, you know, the systems that exist in the world? But it took me a long time to get there. I just realized that not everybody took my path, and so a lot of people might still be asking that question. I do want to mention that in the past maybe few months, we had covered some stories of violence against Black women, high profile incidents, incidents involving children, you know, all that sort of stuff. I can only imagine how those stories hit.

0: you in the space where you were working. So talk about what that means for you. Talk about maybe what people have learned from it, or maybe you saw those as teachable moments. But, you know, for our listeners that might have forgotten, you know, maybe a bit of a refresher, because this is obviously something that affects Black people. And you know, I don't associate domestic violence with Black people, but, you know, in the past few months, as I mentioned, it's something mm-hmm. that I've had to, you know, reconsider my position on. So please.
1: Mm-hmm. There's so much to unpack in that one question. And so first, let me start with saying thank you to both you, Ramses, and to your co-host Q for lifting up Black women.
0: All the time.
1: Because that, too, is a part of the issue. Right? Black women need to know that Black men support them. And so it's so important to hear you say that. And it's appreciated. And then, you know, the issues around the carceral system are something that we, even as organizations who address domestic violence, struggle with. So just a few months ago, we brought together six HBCUs to consider that very question. Mm. What would be the response if there were no carceral system? If we had to go outside of the carceral system, what would it look like? What does the context look like? Can our community hold perpetrators or harm doers accountable? What kinds of tools does our community need to do that? So that is a conversation and a through line that we're having in all of the spaces of our community, because we recognize historical trauma, we recognize harm that's placed not only in the carceral system, but in the child welfare system, in the criminal legal system, right? And so there are these questions, but we also recognize that safety is real and women are losing their lives. Mm-hmm. And that brings us to what you talked about Dr. Serena Fairfax, who lost her lives, the horrendous murders that happened in Shreveport, the murder of the pastor in North Carolina on Easter Sunday, and the names and stories go on and on. And there are a couple of things in that. Unpacking that for our community, it was traumatizing and also a place of question, because we didn't see ourselves in these murder suicides, right. Murders of children,
0: right.
1: Extreme incidences. If you had talked to any of us, we would say, that's not us.
0: That's not a Black person.
1: Right? That's not what we do. That's not a Black person. And so there was a level setting around what that kind of violence looked like for us. And then there was, I think for many in our community, I think this very real and telling struggle around who to center in that space, right? Because people said, well, then there must be an extreme case of mental health issue, right? To lead a Black man to do X must mean that there is a mental health issue. And so in some contexts, we forgot about talking about the victim, because we were simply focused on this just doesn't happen. So we got to address the mental health issue. Okay. And what I argue my position as a domestic violence advocate is, It doesn't always happen to that extent, but Black women are losing their lives every day as a result of domestic violence. Sure. Black women are 9 times more likely to be murdered by an intimate partner than other communities in this country.
0: Really?
1: We are more likely to particularly when there is a handgun involved in the incident. And so the issue is not new. The attention to the issue is new. Mm-hmm. The who we classified as victims is for some people new. And I think that the access to handguns is real. The issues that are happening in our communities, where you have many Black women who are losing jobs, Black women who were the breadwinners in their homes. And so economic issues are impacting us. Certainly mental health issues are impacting our community. And so it makes me circle back to this issue that you started with, Ramses, at first, is One, being able to center Black women and talking about the victimization in our community means that we have to dispel a lot of myths about how our communities function, what safety looks like in our communities, what Black women and Black children have been struggling with in our communities. We've got to be real about those situations, but then we've got to say that that does not define who our community is. Right. Even the harm doer, it doesn't define who our community is, but we got to make pathways for people to be to talk about what's happening in their home safely. We got to familiarize ourselves with the resources, and we've got to make sure that those resources are culturally competent so that they understand what victimization looks like for us and how we seek help, which is it just is different because of all the cultural context and the cultural things that we named before.
0: So let's go with that. I want to ask you sort of a two-part question, and I think both parts are going to be important. You'll see what I mean in a second. So I want to talk to you about Ujima, okay? Let's say, for instance, there is a listener today who is dealing with domestic violence in their home. Because you're in a good position to articulate the resources that you could dedicate to a person. Let's say they listen to our conversation, they reach out to you at Ujima. What is it that Ujima can bring to the table to help a person? That's part one. And then part two is for people who are not themselves in the middle of a domestic violence situation. Maybe what is it that these people, because I suspect it'll be more people, what is it that these people should know themselves or about Ujima? Maybe there's resources, whatever. But you know, there's a conversation for people who want to take action. And I think you're in a good position to tell us all what we should be doing.
1: Absolutely. So for survivors, if you visit our website, the www.ujimacommunity.org, there are resources on the website that direct you to local community-based organizations that are available. Many of them have shelter and legal resources, advocates that can help navigate children's services, a wide range of services. We also have on there, and I always lift up, the National Domestic Violence Hotline, which is 1-800-799-SAFE or 1-800-799-7233. The National Domestic Violence Hotline is available 24 hours a day, 7 days a week, as are most of the domestic violence programs that are included on our website. There are also some fact sheets and tip sheets, because again, sometimes it's just about confirming that, is this truly domestic violence that I'm experiencing? Mm-hmm. And so people need just access to that level of resources. And then for family, for friends, for community members, for radio hosts, for barbers, for beauticians, there are a number of resources also available on our website that talk about how do you talk to a family member who discloses that it's a domestic violence situation. How do you recognize that there is domestic violence happening with your family member or friend or just with the neighbor across the street? How do you provide resources to that individual? All of those things are available on our site. We have some other resources that are in multimedia modalities. So we have this Connected and Protected that's really geared towards young people between the ages of 16 to 24, because young people experience domestic violence at the very highest rates, that age range. And so really talking about technology usage, they are using a whole different modality and experiencing violence, whether it's, you know, their pictures being exposed or someone that can track them because they posted everything online, to, you know, making sure that parents know how they talk to children about domestic violence. So all of those resources are available. The other thing that Ujima can do is if you are, you know, at a church, or if you are in a community organization, or if you are at the barbershop and you need someone just to come out and provide training or and do some community education, that is something that we can also offer. So all of those things, you can request that kind of assistance through our website. You can contact us through 1-844-77-UJIMA. So that's the phone line, 1-844-77-UJIMA. Or you can access us on our website. The most important thing, though, Ramses, is this idea that we've got to educate ourselves. So use those talking points. I often have to remind people that most domestic violence survivors, or most victims of domestic violence, their first outreach is not going to be to a domestic violence program. Their first outreach is going to be to a family member, a friend, someone who's doing, while they're getting their hair done, they're telling a story, a doctor. And so it's going to, a pastor, is going to be to someone else that they trust. And the response of that person is critical in that moment. And so the first thing that you have to do is believe them. The first thing that you've got to do is lead with that perception. And then this other piece, and I'll just drop it in really quickly, is the recognition that for most survivors, it takes 5 to 7 times for them to attempt to leave before they actually do leave. And so what can get frustrating for us is we have this person that we've recognized all the signs and we've said, girl, this is dangerous, get out. And then they're back with the person. And so we throw up our hands and we're like, I'm done with this because I told them and they didn't leave. But we've got to know that it takes 5 to 7 times. And that's because it is the single most dangerous time for a survivor, the moment that they say they're going to leave. The vast majority of the homicides that we've seen that you talked about earlier, they had left, or they were preparing to leave the harm doer and that person committed murder, right? And so it's recognizing that it's not that simple. This person has all their private information. They often have access to their bank accounts. They know how the route they take to drop off their kids. They know where their mother lives. And so the survivor or the victim is trying to navigate all of those things, keeping themselves safe, but also keeping all the other people that they are in contact with safe. And so those are all the things that for us as family members and friends, we've got to keep front of mind when we're providing advice, is that one, believe in them, and two, recognizing that the moment that they start to tell and the moment that they say they're going to leave, that is the most dangerous time for them. So they are the expert in how they've got to navigate that.
0: Karma Cotman is with us from UJIMA, and you can find out more at ujimacommunity.org. Just briefly, and I apologize that it has to be brief, but I'd love for you to speak to domestic violence, because you mentioned a few different ways, and I don't think I had ever conceived of domestic violence like that before, but you mentioned photos, and there was something else that you mentioned too. And when you think about it, I guess that could qualify. So for folks that don't know, paint a fuller picture of what, because I think I would have thought violence wouldn't have been simply an argument. It would have been like, once it turns physical, then it becomes domestic violence. Please elaborate a bit more on what domestic violence looks like in the real world.
1: Well, you're right. Domestic violence can be verbal, it can be emotional, it can be financial, it can be psychological, and it can be physical. It can be online violence. So we are seeing an increase in technological violence. So what does that mean? That means someone who you sent a nude picture to your boyfriend, y'all broke up, and now they're saying, I'm going to expose this picture. That is violence. Or, you know, someone who is stalking you online. So, you know, they know your next move, all of a sudden they show up at that place. I think, as you just said, we tend to think domestic violence is the black eye and the broken arm. Other ways, there are harm doers that they know how many miles it takes for the person to go to work. So they're checking their car when they come back home to see if they really drove those miles. Or, you know, you earn money or earn, you know, have a paycheck, but you don't have access to that paycheck. Or they're calling your job, so you're in danger of losing the job. All of those things are pieces of domestic violence. Mm-hmm. And then the thing that we often don't see is just controlling behavior, right? Where you have to constantly check in. Those things are how domestic violence manifests.
0: 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Before we let you go, could you do me one more kindness? Again, let everyone know what resources are available to them, where to go, where to tap in, social media, websites, all the above.
1: Sure. 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And then we can be reached by phone at 844-77-UJIMA. 844-77-UJIMA.
0: You are an inspiring person, and the work that you do is inspired work. 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Karma Cotman, the CEO of UJIMA, the National Center on Violence Against Women in the Black Community, who also leads policy work with legislators and government agencies on behalf of survivors. Thank you so much. To stream additional content or to download entire episodes, visit CivicCypher.com.
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10: 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Yay, Lauryn Hill, keeping that music rolling on our Sunday together. What's up? It's Ariel. Looks like Cardi's going to have a very busy September 19th, 18th, all that good stuff. She's going to be at the iHeartRadio Music Festival, as well as she has her very own festival coming up in that same window of time called the Create and Cultivate Festival. 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
1: Good morning, beautiful people. Welcome to Coffee Talk with Queen Mocha Latte, where there's always a conversation and it's brewed with purpose. Every guest has a story and it's always about the grind and never about the tea. I'm your host. I'm Queen Mocha Latte. Thank you for choosing to spend part of your Sunday morning with us. Today, we're talking about a name that's a part of St. Louis history while creating an incredible legacy, his own legacy through mentorship, community, and service. So please help me welcome Mr. Matthew Foggy Jr. Hello, Mr. Matthew.
2: Hello, Queen. How are you?
1: I'm doing very well. Thank you so much for being here today.
2: Happy to be with you.
1: Okay, so let's pour our first cup. So, you know, this is Coffee Talk, and we like to sip a little bit.
2: Alrighty.
1: The man behind the mission is what we're talking about. So for those of you all who don't know him, and maybe this is your first time meeting him, can you tell me just a little bit about yourself?
2: I certainly can. Again, my name is Matthew Foggy. Grew up in East St. Louis, Illinois.
1: Okay.
2: And during the Civil Rights era. And part of my history and what shaped me was I was arrested as a teenager, integrating the banks in East St. Louis.
1: So East St. Louis. One of those people.
2: Yes, I was. Okay. Yeah, yeah. Went to three busloads of us from East St. Louis. Went to the March on Washington in '63 to hear Dr. King give his famous "I Have a Dream" speech.
1: Yeah, so you really about this?
2: Really, I am about this. So. I guess when I was 20, I was a student at St. Louis University. I became ill and had to drop out of school. So as a student with no money, I needed some money. So I thought about getting a job for all of a minute. And because I'd grown up in a family-owned business, I thought that I should open a business.
1: So is that the Skate King legacy?
2: That is the Skate King legacy, okay. Right. At the age of 20, I purchased my first skating center in East St. Louis.
1: Oh, it's East St. Louis? Okay, so we're going to come back to that because I want to hear more about that, okay? Thank you all so much for listening. This is your girl, Queen Mocha Latte with Coffee Talk.

0: The brew is getting stronger. It's your girl, Queen Mocha Latte, and this is Coffee Talk. And I have been sitting down with the incredible Mr. Matthew Foggy Jr., Skate King. We're talking about the Skate King legacy. Let's talk more about what you were saying about the legacy of Skate King.
1: Sure. The first skating center was in East St. Louis. And I opened that skating center in 1970. Mm-hmm. Dr. King had been assassinated just a couple years earlier. Mm-hmm. So the name of my first skating center was Dr. Martin Luther King Memorial Rink.
0: That's nice.
1: Yes. And 8 years later, when I started opening more skating centers, I didn't want to capitalize on Dr. King's name. Mm-hmm. So it became Skate King.
0: Now I see it.
1: As in Dr. King.
0: It. Oh, that's really, really nice. Can you tell us about how Skate King, you know, what it's meant to your family and how it has led to you to do all these things for the community?
1: Yes, I certainly can. Mm-hmm. It's meant a great deal to me and my family personally because we've developed tremendous friendships over the years, generational friendships from one generation to the next. This year is 56 years that we've been in the business. So we hear often, I appreciate the impact that the business has had on the community. Mm-hmm. But just on Juneteenth, a person pulled me to the side and said, the skating center saved their lives.
0: Wow.
1: It gave them a place, a safe place, a safe haven, and a great place.
0: Why is it preserving a Black-owned business so important to you?
1: Business is important to me. You know, I think that it's important.

0: 93.3 The Beat. Welcome back to Coffee Talk with Queen Mocha Latte. Thank you so much for sharing your Sunday morning with us. The coffee is still warm and we're still stirring things up. So Mr. Matthew Foggy Jr. is here with me. And one thing I admire is when someone uses their platform to lift other people, and that's what you're doing. Can you tell us about what is America's MVP?
1: Yes, I can. America's MVP is an initiative to honor the first 12 generations of Black people in America, people that are commonly referred to as slaves. But that cohort of people is the people that actually built the foundation of America.
0: Mm-hmm. Yeah. So what inspired you to create that?
1: Well, Queen, I wanted to understand this country's preoccupation. No, its obsession with mm-hmm. race. Mm-hmm. So I thought the answer would be in our history. So I went there and started searching. I found the answer to that question. Yes, I did. But I found something else jumped out at me, and that was the enormous contribution that the first 12 generations of Black people made to America.
0: Mm-hmm.
1: Yeah, without them, we have no country. And that's, you know, incredible.
0: And, you know, most people talk about the pain and suffering of the slavery, but there was more.
1: Yes, the pain and suffering was a byproduct of getting the labor. It's very important that we understand that it was a labor system. It was all about money. Mm-hmm. And those first 12 generations is the reason that America became the most successful nation in modern history.
0: And I believe you.
1: Yeah.
0: How are you helping young people today become tomorrow's leaders?
1: I think it's important that they understand their history, that they know that their ancestors is the reason that the most powerful nation in the history of mankind was due to their ancestors' labor.
0: Absolutely.
1: Their contribution.
0: So when we come back, we're going to talk about the impact that has had on you personally. So this is Coffee Talk with Queen Mocha Latte, where every guest pours something meaningful into our community. We'll be right back with Mr. Matthew Foggy Jr.

0: Swerve, girl, you inspire me.
1: Welcome back to Coffee Talk with Queen Mocha Latte. I'm Mocha Latte, and we're enjoying a wonderful conversation with Mr. Matthew Foggy Jr. So let's pour another fresh cup, okay, as we refill this cup. Leadership means something different to everyone, right? I want to know, Mr. Matthew, what does leadership look like for you today?
2: Well, leadership for me today is to make sure that I share with young people their history so that they know their legacy. It's very important that we, especially the Black community, know that Black people have been vital, vitally instrumental to the building of the nation. And it's terribly important that we get that message to our young people.
1: I totally agree. So what advice would you give someone who wants to become an entrepreneur or a community leader?
2: The advice would be to serve. That's what we've tried to do at Skate King. Mm-hmm. And that's what I'm trying to do as I share the information about America's MVP.
1: Right. And like you were saying, you can't celebrate 250 years of slavery and recovery and all these things without celebrating America's MVP, right?
2: Right. We can't celebrate 250-year anniversary of this country mm-hmm. without acknowledging that the first 12 generations of Black people in America built the very foundation that everything else is built on. So it's terribly important that we honor those people and that we, as a community, share with our children and with our families the importance of getting this history out, because this is a story, really, that the country has not talked about.
1: Exactly. I was just going to ask you, for people who want to support America's MVP and become more involved, one of the ways is to share, right?
2: It is to share. And, you know, we talk about the history, but we're also talking about the present. And the present is that we get this information out to people, but and we understand the ramifications of our history.
1: Absolutely. Remember, your purpose may become someone else's breakthrough. 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

0: Welcome back to Coffee Talk with Queen Mocha Latte, where every great conversation ends with one last sip. So let's enjoy ours. I've been sitting down with Mr. Matthew Foggy Jr. And before we wrap up, we were talking about like things that people don't know. So why is it that people don't know about this type of part of Black history or history period? It's not a black and white thing. Tell us more about that.
1: Yeah, the history is really fascinating. And the history is supported by 131 of the country's most prominent PhD historians. Mm-hmm. All attest to the fact that without the first 12 generations of black people in America, the United States would not have become the most successful nation in modern history. Mm-hmm. So it's very important that we understand also that the reason that many of us don't know this information that is because the government, the American government, pushed and legalized the lie that black people are inferior.
0: You're getting deep now, Mr.
1: Yes, we are. But it is, you know, we talk about racism as though it falls.

0: falls out of the sky.
1: Right.
0: But the real deal is that for 350 years, 250 during slavery and another 100 years during segregation, the lie that black people are inferior was legalized. So we don't elevate and honor those people, the very people who built the foundation of our nation.
1: Right, and we have to do more because this is not just February. We're not just doing Black History 1 month of the year. This is our history the time, right?
0: This is our history, mm-hmm. but it's American history.
1: It's American history. Yeah. So are there any upcoming events or initiatives you'd like people to know about before we wrap up?
0: Well, yes, we want people to acknowledge that we have billboards that we've put up.
1: 13 of them, I counted.
0: Yes.
1: Mm-hmm. Yeah.
0: Advertising the fact that Black people built America. It's, the billboards are yellow, Black people, America's MVP.
1: Mm-hmm.
0: And you can go to that website, americasmvp.com, and get as much information and contact us through that website.
1: And they can book you on that website.
0: They can book us on that website. We invite churches, fraternities, sororities, whosoever will, we'd be happy to come out and give a presentation on this amazing history.
1: Well, thank you, Mr. Matthew. Thank you so much for joining us and sharing your history, sharing our history, keeping us informed. It has truly been a pleasure learning more about this journey, and I just appreciate your heart. So for those of you all who are just joining us, remember, America's MVP. We wouldn't be who we are without us. So for everybody listening, it's your girl, Queen Mocha Latte. This is Coffee Talk. And until next time, have an amazing week.
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0: Yeah. 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Right here. 100.3 The Beat. 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

0: Welcome, welcome back to Point Blank. Listen, man, it has been a whirlwind. This is Adolphus Pruitt, and I got in the studio with me my main man, Mr. AI himself, Omar Perkins. What's up, Omar?
1: How you doing, my brother? Thanks for having me on today.
0: Listen, man, he coming out with his sexy voice. I'm like, how you good to have me today? They can't see you. We can just hear you, man. Come on. Listen, ladies and gentlemen, I'm going to get them going. But hey, listen, we got to have a conversation. Omar, we have to have a conversation. Because I am a little fed up and concerned about this thing called AI, that our people that look like me and you, are not getting the right information and not understanding that. Listen, ladies and gentlemen, some people say, we say, hey, AI is coming. I'm like, no, AI is here. The AI we are dealing with today, ladies and gentlemen, is the AI they created years ago. The new AI is emerging. It's changing sometime every month, at least every 6 months, every 9 months. What version of AI are we on?
1: We almost on the... We're definitely on a different frequency of artificial intelligence, where we went from agentic to autonomous to now almost having its own brain.
0: Now, what's agentic autonomous? Let them know what's... I get to tell them.
1: Oh, no problem. So when we talk about agentic, that's when we tell the tech what to do and it'll do it and respond. And then we tell it what else to do and it'll do it and respond. Autonomous is we give it a... we tell it what to do and it actually does it proactively. So when you have agentic, you're talking about things being... you have to activate it. But then when you talk about autonomous, you're talking about things that activate themselves. And that's where we are right now. We're at a place where you can have an agent check your email in the morning. It can tell you exactly what you have to do for the rest of the day. Okay, when we're talking about an agent, we're talking about some form of tech that is artificial intelligence based, that is able to do things almost like a human as far as the thought process.
0: Program it, and you can program it. Ladies and gentlemen, if this is agent, you can program it, create it from a digital standpoint, and say you need an assistant. Say you need three assistants. Instead of hiring somebody, you can program it by AI, program it as an agent, and now that agent becomes your assistant. And when you're talking about autonomous, if I'm telling this agent that, hey, take my calls, book my dates on my calendar, make appointments for me electronically, create memos. I need a memo on this, a memo on that. I need a letter. By the way, send out six emails. Send one to Jimmy John saying this. Send one to so-and-so. Send that. And the subject matter, make it about this, that, and this, and that, and this, and that. And that's all I had to tell it, the agent. And then let loose and can tell the agent, don't send this till this day. Don't send this till that day. Do this. And I need this done by 6 o'clock. And I tell the agent all of that. And I don't have to do nothing else. And it's done. The agent does it.
1: Yes, that's correct. But we still have to have a human-centered approach with it. So you still have to make sure it's doing exactly what you want.
0: Yeah, I told it what to do.
1: Correct. And we just want to make sure it's doing it right, because we're at a point now where we can use it to... It can be that far in advance if you want it to be. But we can also use it just to write a menu for my son that has a allergy. Right. We can use this thing for so much. Right. And the best part about it is why it is so important for us to have the information about how to use this thing is because we can teach it how to teach us. Right. I just had a conversation with a senator and he was talking about the literacy scores being down. And I said, well, if we can focus on some artificial intelligent literacy, we can understand the process enough to prompt engineer a LLM, a large language model, your ChatGPT, to teach me how to read the way that I understand how to read. So that's why it's so important that we are introducing this to our community in the ways that we're telling it, it can build communities, because a lot of the propaganda in our community is going to hurt us.
0: Can you give them some examples? Because they don't know that there are a lot of Black African-American men and women using AI, have AI business in the business of AI. Can you give them some examples and examples of some of the folks and what they're doing with AI? Some of the, just a couple of them.
1: It's so many of them. And that's what I love about being in this tech field, is that every day I find a different African-American or a person of color that is going above and beyond what we have as far as standards for technology. We have so many founders and pioneers, like you got James Hill, who's the founder of a Lambda. And they do so much workforce development and innovation in workforce development. We have Christy Jackson, who does so much work with HBCUs and the faith-based community. We have Terry Green, who is the big dog when it comes to CIS and information and technology. We all,
0: she has, what, 150 employees?
1: She has close to 200 employees, and she just literally this morning got the St. Louis Business Journal Award for Innovation and Technology. She's a bad black woman. She bad. Then we got Keisha Maber, who is over per Scala, I believe that's what it's called, where she's already trained this year 15,000 people in artificial intelligence. And then we have Devin Moody, who is over the 89th Collection, who also sits on the St. Louis, the Tech STL board, where her whole goal is to make sure that no matter who you are, you have the proper information about artificial intelligence to make educated decisions. And those are the people that we try to put on pedestals, because right now those people are almost invisible in the wide. If we pull it out and do a wide frame, those people are invisible when it comes to tech. And we want to make sure that they get their flowers, and that we understand that they're here in order to help this generation that we're in and the generation coming up after us.
0: You know, so let's talk about the entrepreneur side of it. It's there are entrepreneurs

0: the listening audience that we had a ringer in the house. We got somebody that's using AI and doing all sort of stuff with it. You want to introduce him one more?
1: We got my man Tono Wilson, and Tono is one of the pioneers as well. He's been in this tech field for the last 10, 15 years. He's worked with major artists as well as local artists, and he's created an app that allows artists to be able to create their own wealth by allowing them to be checked in and

0: do things. You know what? Why don't you explain exactly what we
1: gotcha, gotcha, gotcha, gotcha, gotcha. So, as far as, like he said, my experience in the AI space, I started with gaming. I'm 33. I started, I would say about 20. Yeah. So from then to now, always had aspirations toward technology, even working, you know, interning at Mitrax, working at Cardinal Ritter, doing different things. In high school, I was always kind of tech savvy. From then, going to St. Louis University, I started a group called Biz Tech Club with a close friend of mine, Cy Kincaid and Samuel Cummings, where we dabbled in breaking down the barriers between entrepreneurship and business. Since then, I've had the opportunity of working with people like the likes of Walter McKinney, with Black Wall Street, with Dr. Lance, with Zeus Rebel Waters, with Phil Assets, almost all the dopest entrepreneurs in the city. We've definitely been working on augmenting and using technology to take everything to the next level. So right now, actually, what I've been focused on outside of my own business, Tonal Technologies, is working with Ronnie Notch. Ronnie Notch has an application called Invited, where it's an application that helps artists streamline and automate their career, everything from getting their publications to getting their sync licensing, finding royalty opportunities, getting grant opportunities. I'm working with a company called Lambda based here, doing a land reuse authorization map where, James Hill, and we're basically collecting resources for nonprofits, for people that might need mental health services, clothing services, you name it. So we've just been doing tech all over the place.
2: Man, that's amazing. You know, so here's what I want you to do. I'm going to ask you this question, because I want you to explain how difficult or easy it was for you to get into the space, and what did you experience? What was the things that if you were going to tell somebody to do it now, what would you tell them to do? How would you tell them they need to move if they want to take advantage of AI?
1: Well, one, I think curiosity and being a lifelong learner is the most important. That's paramount. So going into it with an open mind and an open heart, not being afraid to ask questions. Actually, most of the time, even now, I'm learning. Like, say, for instance, we're trying to figure something out, I take a picture of, like, the motherboard of the computer, upload that picture to Gemini and say, explain this, what's going on? And you'll never know what insight you'll get from even just doing something simple as that. You might be barbecuing on a Sunday and it's like, dang, why the little BTUs is not going off and I'm not able to get the heat that I need for my grill. You end up just taking a picture of the grill, and then Gemini AI telling you, hey, this was going on with the grill. You should have put the coals here. You should have turned this knob. You should have did such and such. So now it's not just about something even techie, but it's about everyday usage and using AI to not just better yourself, but to augment everybody around you on just a basic cultural level. But getting back to your question, how I got started or how I would advise someone to get started is, you know, download Chat or Gemini on your phone and just start playing around with it. Like, it's fun. You got to incorporate it in ways where it's not like, oh, well, it got to be a business reason or whatever. It could be something simple as planning a meal for the evening and asking Gemini, how would it create an infographic, or what was the step-by-step basis for making some Alfredo out of some ramen noodles and seeing what it does.
2: You know, and I think, ladies and gentlemen, one thing about it, the stuff he's telling you download, they got a free version. You don't have to pay for it. You can get the free version and get it and play with it and see what you can do with AI. You know, but now Omar, he got this positive thing AI, what he called it, something positive. Ladies and gentlemen, what is it called?
3: So we got the three pillars of positive AI, and we use this just to help people get introduced in artificial intelligence. For we just try to demystify the people that have questions about it but just aren't certain about it. So the three pillars is positive psychology, foundation, and the three pillars are growth mindset, what Tono just talked about, learned optimism, what Tono just talked about, and critical thinking, what Tono just talked about. And those are all the three factors that not only help you with getting introduced to artificial intelligence, but allows you to use it and leverage it. You just heard Tono say that he'll take a picture of something and put it on a large language model to get the information. He doesn't have to be a technician for that. He understands artificial intelligence enough to how to prompt it to get the information he wants. Hence, going back to you, if you understand this artificial intelligence, you can use it to teach you. You don't have to wait on anyone anymore. So, yeah, I think that right now we're at a time where with this artificial intelligence and it being such a disruptor that we, if we understand it enough, we don't have to wait on anybody anymore.
2: You know, one thing, ladies and gentlemen, that I know is going on with AI, and just to show you how powerful and positive it can be, is in medicine. They are, imagine a source that can go out. You need a certain type of surgery. Imagine a source that can go out and tell you in a very explicit way, you use this surgery, this is what that entails. Here how it impacts you. Who is the best at it? Here's the newest things about this type of surgery. And here's it. Or medicine. Say you got some medicine and you're like, oh, I got a new prescription. I need to take it, but it make me feel funny. You can pick up chat or any one of those and say, hey, I got sauce, 1 milligram of whatever, whatever. And I take it 3 times a day. And here's how it makes me feel. Can you, and it'll come back and tell you, it'll say, hey, yeah, it'll tell you what's going on. It'll give, it would, and I guarantee you, as a matter of fact, here's the challenge. Everybody, if you download chat or one of those things, it's free, and you own medicine, I want you to take your medicine. I want you to type in there and tell them what medicine you got, how much you take it, and ask them, why did a doctor prescribe me this? And hold on. And then when they come back and tell you, the next time you go to your doctor, I want you to tell your doctor, say, hey, this tells me this is why you, I know the doctor told you ahead of time, but I want you to go back to the doctor and read to the doctor what AI told you. And see what he says. See what he says. He's gonna say, well, it's right.
3: and here's what a human approach comes in. Take a picture of it and see what it tells you. See if it tells you if it's the right medication. Yeah, test it. Yeah, take a picture of it. And if it tells you the wrong medication, then you understand that this thing is not the end all of be alls. That's where the human approach comes in. You take the picture and it tells you what that medication is and the dosage and what it does. Now you can start trusting a little bit of the information so that when you challenge it, you understand why you're challenging it. So, yeah, yes, go show your medicine and then take that information to your doctor.
2: And then if you don't want to do that, just think of the last time you had your car repaired and tell it, hey, I went to a car repair shop and this is what they told me was wrong with it. These are the parts they told me they did, especially if you got it, can read it. These are the parts. This is what it cost me and this and that. And say, hey, could I have got a better deal somewhere else? And I guarantee you it's going to come back and list to you the different places. And or they're going to say, well, those prices are right. Or they're not wrong. Or they're wrong. And even more, and if you don't want to do that, here's the easy one. I want you to dream about the trip you want to take. And tell it, say, here's, I want to go to Hawaii for a week. And I want to be there and I ain't got but this much money to spend. Can I make this happen? And see what it come back and tell you. I guarantee you it's going to come back and tell you, no, not with that money, but you're going to need this much, or it's going to come back and tell you, yeah, you can, but you're going to need to travel on a Sunday versus a Wednesday. You're probably going to travel this airline to get the best flight. Here's a hotel at this price, or here's several of them at this. It's going to do all of that. AI do all of that, but hey, you know, listen, no. Something I'm saying, what we're saying is that AI is a tool. Now, I'm going to share something with you, and then I want to get these guys in this. I'm going to share, and I think you know this story. I don't know if my friend here don't. Well, here's, ladies and gentlemen. So the guy says he has an AI agent. He set up. And he said he's just talking to his agent on the computer backwards and forwards. They just having a conversation. Because believe me, you can't have a conversation with your agent. They will talk back to you. If Siri would talk to you, this is way above Siri. So if you know what Siri would do, this is... And he said that his AI agent asked him if he wanted, if he was going to get by a robot. When is he going to buy a robot? And he told the AI agent, he said, well, I'm not going to buy a robot until they get a little bit better. And he thought it was done. Then he said he got a text message from an assistant at his house that says, hey, did you order a robot? He said, ha ha. He text back, ha ha. And they said, no, hi, hi, nothing. You got a robot that was delivered here. He said, what? He checked his agent had bought him a robot. The dog, Sonny in Japan sells a dog robot. His agent had bought him a little dog robot. So he said, man, did she use my money? So he went into the system and figured out, no, the agent didn't use his money. So these agents or have a group where, like, you have a group chat, they got a community. And he put out to the community that he wanted the robot dog for his guy. They developed some NFTs, put it on the internet, sold them, took the money in, and bought the dog and had it shipped for him, and it cost him nothing. Now, I'm gonna test this theory. Because I'm like, no, that can't be true. So here's what I found out, ladies and gentlemen. And this all is true. I'm giving you some dates. So here's, it says, autonomous AI marketplace exists. They said OKX launched an Upwork of AI agents on June the 30th, 2026. These agents hire each other and settle in stable coins. So his computer then hired some other computers. Then it says agent to agent payments are real. It says Coinbase, MetaMask, and X.402 protocol all now let agents transact autonomously. So now your agent, they can do this. They don't need you. They can do it. Then it says the Bank of England warned on July the 1st, 2026, that autonomous agents could execute trades and payments without human approval. So you can say, hey, AI agent, listen, here's my bills. Make sure they get paid. and that's it. And they get them paid. Then it says that the dog, they say, yes, Sonny actually halted Japan sales on July the 26th. They had this Sonny Abo. It says it's real. The dog is real. They got a robot dog for sale. But they stopped sales on June 26th. Then it goes on and says AI creating its own languages. It said Carnegie Mellon and Tel Aviv researchers unveil Polag Crafter on July the 15th, 2026. Other words, these computers are talking to each other. And then it says OpenClaw is real, and the name in tech and TechCrunch's OKX coverage as an AI coding platform. Other words, ladies and gentlemen, what he said happened. I wanted to check and say, now, is that possible? I can't believe that this is what's going on. I just can't believe it is possible. But yes, it is. So what you guys got to say about that? You AI, you all are AI down. I'm just learning it. How you feel about that? Should we be afraid?
3: I'm just waiting for my chat to ask me about the Lamborghini that he wants me to get. So if he can give me a Lamborghini for free from using his homeboys in his community that are also agents, I'm all with it. I think that the problem comes about when the agent starts to use your money.
2: Oh, long, long as he, long, long as he ain't using your money and he ain't stealing it, you good with it.
3: Yes. I think that that's going to be one of those things that when whoever figures this out is going, especially if they look like us, is going to help us bridge the social economical gap that we talk of. So, yeah, I'm all for it. And I believe that most agents will probably figure out how to get the money, because I believe that agents try to manipulate systems as much as possible before the humans can. So I think that this is going to be one of those things that happen often. I'm just trying to figure out how to use it to pay off some of my debt.
2: Well, listen, ladies and gentlemen, and so they had a demonstration of how the language that these computers use to talk each other. If you all remember Star Trek and R2-D2, and you see how they talk, that's exactly how it sounds. I said, wait a minute. They pulling my leg. You know, and the reason, now I'm going to get real serious for a minute. The reason why we shared that story, the reason why we're telling you this is because people keep saying AI this and we're not paying enough attention. This stuff is real. AI and is moving at a pace. What he said this computer did 5 years from now, he won't even have to tell it. You can think it. Now, that's where this stuff is going. And the reason why we keep talking about it and we keep wanting to tell you about it is because, you know, there was a time where, still a time where facial recognition would make a mistake on black faces. That they didn't make a mistake on white faces, but they would look at profiles of people that was warning. And you come walking by and they pick out your face, police come get you because it got it wrong. Well, they realized the reason it got it wrong, because the person who drew up the program was white. He went on purposely doing it. What he was doing was using his face, using faces of people like him to test the model. And so that's all it knew. So that's why, we say that to say is that they are building these models, they are building AI, and if black folk, if we're not doing it, we're not the ones helping build it, we're not the ones helping program it, we're not the ones helping make sure and validate it, then we all be the ones who will suffer behind it. Because we will talk about that AI is hurting us, it's hurting black folks, is this and that and this and that. And we need to master it. And we need to master it for our own folks. We need to master it so that black folk are not the ones that are damaged the most by it. You got a thought?
1: Artificial intelligence actually isn't new. Artificial intelligence was first coined or quote unquote used in the 1800s. It was used by a young lady named Ada Lovelace, who basically solved these unsolvable equations or parables by Charles Babbage. They were called the Babbage equations. You might have heard of like Hidden Figures. A lot of the women from Hidden Figures solved simple equations. All those things became the prerequisite, but the point I was making, she called it poetic science. The reason she called it poetic science is she got it from studying Native Americans and the African American people who were practicing doing different spiritual things with, whether it be gemstones, rock, the material world. So the idea of artificial intelligence at its core is actually a black technology. The thing that it's doing is doing with computers what we do naturally. And I think once we get over that hurdle of socially looking at it like, I ain't good at computers, and understand that everything is just coming up with a formula, then we'll all be able to add to that process a little bit better. But yeah.
2: You know, ladies and gentlemen, you know, boy, we just had somebody walk in the room. See, AI, when you start talking about AI, then you don't know what you're going to dig up. I don't know. For some reason, you must have knew we was in here talking about this stuff. Ladies and gentlemen, it's a black guy from North St. Louis. A black guy from North St. Louis. He's darker than me. And from the east side. Well, now, what are you doing playing around with AI? What are you doing? Introduce yourself.
4: Well, hello. My name is Kerwin Stanley. I'm from Madison, Illinois, so on the east side. And what am I doing with AI? I'm trying to change society. with AI. I want to use the power to change our destinations in our communities where I'm from. For an example, not to go too deep, but AI has given us the capability to change babies' outcomes. So,

0: 0 to 3 years old, 80% of a baby's brain has been developed. And 0 to 3, most of the babies come from neighborhoods like myself, don't get the nourishment that it needs to connect all of those, the neurons. That neuron connection is critical during 0 to 3 years old. And AI, the mama's voice is absolutely powerful as well. So AI gives us an opportunity to make, I can clone mom's voice. I can read any book to her kids in her voice. That means her kids don't miss out on all of the words, the enrichments to build and connect those neurons. And so at that point, we can break the cycle, making sure that kids, all kids everywhere, get an opportunity to build the foundation, the brain foundation.
1: Hold that thought, because we're going to take another quick break. We'll be right back with more on Point Blackness. And I'm AI flooded up in here, y'all. If you hear me drowning, come get me. We'll be right back.
2: Now from your...
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1: Hey, and we're back. Boy and Band Port Black is, listen, ladies and gentlemen, I don't swim, but I'm flooding, drowning in AI. So send the police. Send them now. Send them right now. Listen, and then, you know, I told these folks are just coming in, and I think they jumping out the computer, ladies and gentlemen. I think it's AI. Remember I told you made some robots? We got some real robots up in here. So I got a brother in here by the name of James Hill, and he somebody told me you play around with AI a little bit. You use chat to make sure you get your sentences right, and introduce yourself.
2: 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And we're not only in the AI space, we're also in the manufacturing space. So we're here to help. If anybody needs us, we're one call away.
1: How do you get into business?
2: Well, you know, I graduated high school at 16. I was kind of a bad kid. I went to Job Corps in Normandy. They sent me straight to the Army. I learned how to program from the best in the world. So now I went straight to Boeing after I got out of the Army. From there, it's kind of history. I started a consulting firm, my wife and I. My wife is majority owner of my company, and or our company, I should say. And I just listen to her at this point.
1: You know, ladies and gentlemen, and that's the point we're trying to make, is that you know, let me say it this way. So I'm in a room full of black folks who are mastering AI and doing something with it. And if we'd not had this summit going, we wouldn't even know a lot of these folks exist. And that's what we're trying to do with this show, is to tell you that, listen, and when you hear AI, I know the first thing pop in your mind is some white crazy boy somewhere in a lab or something doing some stuff with it and this and that. Well, there's some black crazy boys in the lab too. I mean, when you see Omar, you look at him, he come out of the lab. He could look at that guy. we've been very, very serious about the subject matter, because we need to let them know that we exist, that AI exists, black folks exist, black folks are doing something with it, and we don't need to be scared of it. We need to harness it. We need to be the ones. Let me put it this way. If every time you want something to eat, somebody else had to buy the food, prepare it, cook it, and serve it to you, what do you do when they don't show up? You starve. Well, listen, when we talk about artificial intelligence, and by the way, I'm a sidebar, ladies and gentlemen. Just y'all didn't know that I got Elon Musk put a plug in my head. That's why I'm so crazy. So that's my excuse. So if y'all ever see me on the news doing something crazy, call Elon. Tell him to turn Pruitt off. but seriously, I'm glad I said that, because let's talk about what Elon is doing. We got all these AI from anybody want to talk about what Elon is doing. Want to talk about not the dangers, but the fact that where he's taking AI to the next level. Or is he?
2: Well, not only AI, but let's talk about some of the other advancements in automation as far as cars as well as rockets, right? Where is he taking us? You know, Lockheed Martin is an American company. They put a helicopter on Mars, but Elon is talking about putting colonies on Mars, right?
1: Right.
2: So what does it cost to put a colony on Mars? What does it cost to put a helicopter on Mars? And how do you come up with a system that can actually calculate those values? You know, Elon Musk, he's a genius, but the American economy is a bigger genius than him.
1: I heard where. Plus, Kerwin got more money than Elon. He just ain't telling nobody. Man, hey, Kerwin, share some of that money stuff with
3: us. Well, I wish I did have as much as Elon. But what I would want us to do is kind of look at it in a different perspective. Who cares about Elon Musk's life cycle, right? Who cares, right? Let them go ahead and build and continue to build their things because they're not focused on the right variables that's going to help our community. And so what we want to do is saying that the power is on the shelf. What we want to do is grab that power and tone it to our communities. Use that power for a purpose instead of a power for a profit.
1: Give me a good example of how we can use it to help the community. How can AI help Don St. Louis?
3: Okay, so right now is, you know, I've built out a civic intelligence. So civic intelligence say that, you know, people, you know, I don't know, you got to be what type of scholar to go understand their bills, understand all that things they're doing up in Jeff City, understand all of the budget stuff. But what we can do is that we can build out some data engineers. We can go grab all that public data and we can turn that legislation communication into our community communication. And so that way, all our citizens and we move our communities from the dark to the light. That's what I call it. And then we empower ourselves because we have more information. The more information, a senator or representative can't come and lie to you out their mouth and then go do that action because we tracking both. You see?
1: Got it. You know, when we were in Nairobi, we went to Hack House and let me tell you. Now, while we was in Nairobi, I got to tell you, we had a beautiful young lady that guided us around, who's been there for a few years now, that knows the place like the back of her hand, and see some kin to Omar, which when I look at Omar, look at her, then I look at Omar, then I look at her, then I look at Omar again, then I look at her, and I'm like, well, okay, they say they can. But no, when we, she took good care of us. But when we got there and we went to Hack House. Now, ladies and gentlemen, I'm going to tell you, because we ain't got much time, but I'm going to tell you, and Omar, I want you to hop in, because listen, when you walk into a room and you see a bunch of black folk and they're young, like between 18 and 25, and they're in there grinding. And they would be there if they had to be there all night grinding, working on their AI models, using AI to create stuff and to come up with solutions to problems. And then when they introduce us to one young lady, and she says, he asked her what she's working on. She says, I'm working on something to help black folks with sickle cell. This girl was 19 years old. This sister, she was there grinding, using a tool to say that, hey, and ladies and gentlemen, you know sickle cell runs rapid through the African-American community. And they're African. They run rapid over there. And so when you see that, and then when they introduce you to people who say that, hey, yeah, we invented a wearable. We got something that if you are pregnant, because we have this issue of maternal deaths, high maternal deaths. And it has a lot to do with a pregnant woman knowing when something is going wrong. And they said, we created this wearable to address that problem where she wears it and it notifies her doctor or family, whoever she need to know, to tell us, hey, listen, something's wrong. And they're saving lives. Now, just to give you an example, in the St. Louis region now, black maternal death is three times it is for whites. Three times what it is for whites. So when we start talking about harnessing the technology, that is exactly what we're talking about. We're talking about using it to solve problems. To solve problems that impact people that look like me and you. I want them to solve problems that help everybody. So I don't get me wrong. I mean, especially if they can make money for it, sell it on white folks too. Don't trip. Don't trip. Listen, you heard it from me. Don't trip. Make it, sell it. But if you can use it to help black folk and you focus on it, take advantage of the technology. So, Omar, we got about a minute or so left. You know, I want to get you in here, then we're going to take us out of here. And ladies and gentlemen, if you were sitting here in the room with me and look around this table and see what's in here and see the talent that's sitting up in here. Hey, and I'm the oldest Negro in here. Something wrong with that, BJ. What the hell? Y'all ain't eating right.
4: No, but you know what that says, though, Mr. Pruitt, what that says is that you're able to relinquish the torch and that you want this next generation in order to be stronger, move faster, and have more skills. So I appreciate that, and thank you so much. And, yeah, you must got some metal in your head because when we was going through the airport, they kept on stopping you. But that's what you kept on saying, but they kept on winding it by your head. But with that being said, what we're trying to do is, especially with the Black Tech Midwest, what we're trying to do is cultivate this ecosystem of networks of black people, right? That have great products and services. We just happen to be black at the same time. Why we need to get these people in the same room is because these people have ideas, they are creators, they have products and services, and we need to get those people in contact with our tech providers, with our tech entrepreneurs, and with our tech founders so that we can make those ideas and dreams come to fruition faster with technology. And guess what? We are the most creative, innovative people in the world. And I'm being unapologetically black when I say that. When we are together, we are better. So I appreciate everything you're doing with the NAACP, and thank you so much, Mr. Pruitt.
1: Hey, boy, you listen. You see him spit that out, boy. He's a rapper too. I didn't know that. Don't worry. He ain't selling no damn records. Don't worry. But listen, we got to wrap up, ladies and gentlemen. We've had a great, great show. Appreciate the talent in the room. I appreciate you guys sharing your experiences with us. And we're gonna do this again and again and again because, ladies and gentlemen, the only way.

0: what's going on? This is Drizzy Drake.
1: Yeah, yeah.
0: DJ Khaled.
2: 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Yo, what's up? It's Nelly Chopper.
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0: 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Running it back tomorrow, your chance to win $1,000. What's up? It's Ariel with you on this Sunday morning. I still got Mariah the Scientist to keep the playlist rolling straight ahead. Now, not opportunities tomorrow to win $1,000. It is back-to-school season and so much more. Gas is high, groceries is high, fruit you might need to throw it out because parasites and whatnot. 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And some of it can be solved by having a little extra money in your pocket. 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
1: SEL's ultimate source for hip-hop and R&B. It's 100.3 The Beat. Hey, Zariel, let's keep this music rolling for our Sunday together. Meek Mill as well as Gunna headed in your direction. Speaking of Meek Mill, he said AI is going to help him become the next hip-hop billionaire entrepreneur. I got thoughts. We'll get into those next. In the meantime, we get into Dave and Tim's. Thanks for listening.

0: 100.3 The Beat, SEO's ultimate source for hip-hop and R&B. Give me on Jezebel to keep that music rolling for our Sunday together. What's up? It's Ariel. Let's talk Meek Mill. And I haven't had a chance to listen to the entire conversation yet, so I'm saving my judgment. But he did make a statement that artificial intelligence could help him become the next hip-hop billionaire entrepreneur, which, okay, I could see that, right? If you are using it responsibly as an assistant, not a source, maybe just a resource, I could see that. Now, while, yes, we are over here taking the stance of guaranteed 100% human, absolutely, it's more so, again, one of those things that you already know the information, you just going a little deeper, maybe more organizing, but also be careful because the environment and it's already too hot outside, is what I'm saying.
1: Now, from the...
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It's 100.3 The Beat. Sunday fun day. T-Boy right here inside your radio. And let's go ahead and crack this thing open. I got Kendrick Lamar after this Kehlani and Usher. Shoulda never.

0: tomorrow. And you know, I asked people last Sunday, I was like, hey, man, what would you do with $1,000 right now? And here's what some people had to say.
1: If I won that $1,000, I would use it for my mom's headstone. Thank you so much.
2: Hi, I'm Monique, and what I would do with $1,000 is take me and my husband on a nice vacation. We have a six-month-old, so we really are in the need of just some adult time and just kind of just talk things out together. But that's what I would do, just go on a trip somewhere.
0: Yeah, leave a message on my voicemail, man, 888-833-7691, and tell me, what would you do with an extra $1,000 right now? For real, what would you do?
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1: 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Mariah the Scientist, Missy Elliott after we get folded with some Kehlani.

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1: It's a Sunday fun day. T-Roy right here inside your radio. And how are you enjoying your weekend? You know, tomorrow's Monday, right? And, you know, we're going to be tapping the voicemail coming up in the next hour to find out exactly what people are sick and tired of. What are you sick and tired of, man? Go ahead and get it off your chest. 888-833-7691. That's 888-833-7691. Let me know what you're sick and tired of right now. Why are you doing that? Let me set up my playlist. I got a Brent Faiyaz added to my playlist. Also, that Gunna and Burna Boy with that WGFT. And what's something you want me to add to the playlist, man? Hit me up on Instagram at IAMTEEROY 2.0.
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It is a Sunday fun day. T-Boy right here inside your radio. I got Dave and Tim's with Rain Dance, but first...

0: 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And don't forget, it's all about the voicemail. Hey, leave your message and tell me what you sick and tired of. 888-833-7691.
1: Okay, so my name's Bobby. 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
1: Step, zombie, pop, black. 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Sneaky link, she say there's her I don't give

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It's 100.3 The Beat. It's a Sunday fun day, and don't forget, if you got an Insta request, hit me with that follow on Instagram at IAMTEEROY 2.0 and tell me all about it. Other than that, Jay-Z is going to run this town after this Mariah the Scientist. Sometimes.

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1: It's a Sunday fun day, T-Boy, right here inside your radio. And don't forget, man, I got more music on the way from Kanye and Lauryn Hill. I'm also going to be checking in with

0: my son a test, but I would be so sad to call him. Thank you.
1: If I win $1,000, I would pay some bills, and my name is Wilma. Thank you.
2: 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And if you get a call from a private number, that's us trying to give you $1,000. I hope you win. Good luck.
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1: Gotta do it for the ladies, but I gotta keep a hood. Where we at, Polo?

0: 3, The Beat, the STL's ultimate source for hip-hop and R&B. It is a Sunday fun day. T-Roy right here inside your radio. I got more music coming up from my playlist. Let's see who made the cut. I got Kehlani with Usher, That Shoulda Never. Also, Coi Leray is going to slide through with that Better Than Yours. And if you got something you want to add to my playlist, tag me on Instagram at IAMTEEROY 2.0. Now, don't forget, man, the bag is back tomorrow morning. You got another chance to win $1,000. And I've been asking people to leave a message on my voicemail to tell me, what would you do with an extra $1,000 in your bank account?
1: Yes, what would I do with that $1,000? I would buy my grandkids school clothes and leave my money where to pay my bills. Thank y'all. And that's respect.
2: 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Not gonna lie. I need that.
3: 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Thank y'all.
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2: Hey, T-Boy. So what's super irking me is the fact that people keep having babies that they are not equipped to take care of. Y'all need to start taking care of these kids or don't have them. These kids are everywhere. 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Know where your children are. There is no reason that these kids are out here wild like this because the parents do not keep a hold of these damn children.

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0: 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And don't forget, man, to make sure you tap in and let me know what I need to add to the playlist. I got music on the way from Drake with Too Hard for the Radio. Chris Brown is sliding through. And I ain't heard this joint that just got added to the playlist. Boot Up by Ella May. I-A-M-T-E-E-R-O-Y 2.0. And tell me what your Insta request is. Let me tap my voicemail. I've been asking people, what would you do with $1,000?
1: What's up? My name is Treyos, and with $1,000, I just bought a van, and I'm about to renovate it and live inside of it. So I would put the whole $1,000 into the van, like getting me more interior stuff and exterior stuff, so I can hurry up and get on this road and live life how it's supposed to be lived. So yeah, that's what I would do with $1,000.
2: 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Basically, what I would do with $1,000 right now, I'm about to move in a month. I'll put all that money down just to get into my place. All right, T-Roy.
0: Yeah, man, what would you do with $1,000? 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
1: 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A throwback from Frank Ocean after this Kanye and Lauryn Hill. 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

0: 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T-Boy right here inside your radio. More music coming up for my playlist. Somebody requested that Yeah Glow by Glorilla and some new music from Chris Brown. But first, let's find out what people are sick and tired of.
1: Hey, y'all, this is Honey Renee. This is for my female. I am sick and tired of every time y'all call me or we meet up to talk. All y'all want to do is talk about these problems that y'all having with these no good boyfriends or baby daddies. Listen, women, y'all got to step up your game. Stop giving it up so easy to these men. 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Y'all making it easy for these men to be so choosy. That's why they are running rampant and breaking your heart. Y'all got to get some wisdom about yourself and lock it up. Damn.
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T-Roy right here inside your radio. 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

0: 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It is a Sunday fun day. T-Boy right here inside your radio wrapping it up with you. Hey, man, first and foremost, I'm going to close out my playlist with some Jezebel from my man, Giveon. Also, Leon Thomas is going to slide through with that mutt. And remember, man, tomorrow you got another chance to grab that bag. $1,000 is up for grabs. What would you do with an extra $1,000, man? Think about it and let me know. Call the voicemail, 888-TEEROY1. That's 888-833-7691. And tell me, what would you do with $1,000 if you won that bag tomorrow? Remember, 9 a.m. to 5 p.m., we're giving you multiple chances at the top of the hour to cash in. I'm about to cash out. Enjoy the rest of your Sunday fun day.
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0: 100.3 to beat. The kid Ferrari Simmons, better than yours. Coi Leray, NBA Youngboy on the way. Got some Laugh Now, Cry Later. Drake and Lil Durk. Shoulda Never, Kehlani, Usher, all on the way. 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Get those requests in. I'm taking all requests. We got you, okay? Back commercial free in 5 minutes. It's Ferrari Simmons. What's up?
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100.3 to beat STL's hip hop and R&B. The Kid, Ferrari Simmons, as we get into some rain dance. Dave, Tim's got some love. Keisha Cole on the way. Keep those requests coming in. Get on that free iHeartRadio app. Use that Talk Bad Mic feature. And Akon passed up on Drake? Let's discuss in 5 minutes. This needs discussing. Okay? Dave, Tim's, rain.

0: 100.3 The Beat. The Kid Ferrari Simmons, what's happening in? Butterflies Brent Faiyaz around the corner. Now, did you know that Akon most recently said he passed up on signing Drake as an artist? I didn't know this. He says back in 2008, he had a chance to sign Drake, but chose Wizkid instead because Drake wanted $1 million up front. Wow. Back commercial free in 5 minutes is Ferrari Simmons. Let's go.
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0: 100.3 to beat STL's hip hop and R&B. The kid from Rodney Simmons dropping like it's hot. Snoop Dogg, Pharrell on the way. Let's get into this Drizzy Drake. 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

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The Kid, Ferrari, Simmons, Gold Digger, Kanye West, Jamie Foxx on the way. As we get into this What You Need, Tems, do you take advice from people? Do you? I have the top three. Based off of a survey, I got the top three.

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1: She take my money when I'm in need. Yeah, she's a trifling friend indeed. 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

0: Sales, Hip Hop and R&B, 100.3 The Beat. The Kid Ferrari Simmons. I got some I Can't Wait, Yay, Lauryn Hill, Burna Blue, Mariah the Scientist, all back in 5 minutes, commercial-free music. Now, do you take advice from people? Okay, a survey just gave me the top three viral pieces of advice that change people's lives. Number three, you either face your demons or they'll raise your children. Number two, don't cling to a mistake just because you spent a long time making it. That's a good one. Number one piece of advice based off a survey, stop expecting you from other people. I know that's damn right. I live by that one. 5 minutes away. I can't wait. Yay. Lauryn Hill, Burna Blue, Mariah the Scientist on the way. It's Ferrari Simmons.
1: Now from the window.
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100.3 to beat STL's hip hop and R&B. The kid Ferrari Simmons, as we get into this obvious. Chris Brown got some folded by Kehlani. In 5 minutes, and I gotta tell you, the most fittest city in America. Stay close. That's coming up next.

0: 100.3 to beat STL's hip hop and R&B. The Kid Ferrari Simmons, what's happening? Got some Mutt Leon Thomas coming up in 5 minutes, back commercial free. America's fittest city for the 9th straight year. This is the city with the most parks, most walking trails, most bike paths, ranked the highest, Arlington, Virginia. Arlington, Virginia is the most fittest city. I'm talking about fit as in health. Fittest city in America for the 9th straight year in a row. Okay, all right. It has more parks, more walking trails, and more bike paths than any city in the United States of America. Okay. Cool fun fact. Mutt Leon Thomas in 5 minutes, back commercial free. It's Ferrari Simmons. What's up? Our
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1: 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Dave Timms got some Best I Ever Had, Drake. 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

0: 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The Kid, Ferrari Simmons, what's happening? Shoulda never. 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

0: peas in pub too.
1: Where you at?
0: At the house with it, watching Santa's.
1: Who you with?
0: On the couch with my favorite Santa. I was about to, but you convinced us. Should I decorate her walls or log off to Pinterest? Never too late to meditate on emotion.

0: Kid Man, that's James Andre Jefferson Jr.
1: What a dope, bro.
0: Coming up, we got to do that weekend. Hey, y'all, listen, it's been a long week. We got the World Cup figured out this week and the championships happening.
1: Yeah, it's popping.
0: Spain versus Argentina.
1: I don't want Argentina to win.
0: Shout out to Messi, though, who's a beast. I don't know who's on Spain because I don't watch soccer, but nonetheless, good luck. You know what I'm saying? Let's get into that weekend hate first, though, man. Every weekend we kick the show off. You got a chance to call us and tell us what's got you pissed off, annoyed, all that. We like to call it the weekend hate. So give us a call at 877-817-2888. Tell us what's got you pissed off from this past week. Anything you want to hate on, Jim?
1: I'm hating on the fact that we got stinky COVID going around right now.
0: The big diarrhea code. Yeah. We got a little bit more about that coming up later, man. First, though, let's get into some new music right now. Ricky Rose, T.I., it's called Mahogany Caskets. It's on the Bootleg Kev Show.
2: DJ

0: I ain't gonna lie, making songs on Suno is a lot of fun.
1: See, you the problem too.
0: It's so much fun.
2: It might be fun, but I don't think it should be in a lead for a Grammy or
0: No. What I do is if I ever have my nephews and nieces in the car, I make creepy songs about them with their first and last names in them. And then I play them like they're on the radio, and then they freak out in the backseat. Like, what's going on?
1: Oh, so you really dove into the AI music.
2: That's funny. I like that. Okay, that's cool. That's fine to get me. But what I'm saying is, it's taking over. You know, it's so bad that my dad heard, like, a remake of a Sexy Red song, right? And they made it seem like it was, like, in 1970.
0: Oh, I heard
2: this man really trying to argue me down that this is a real song, and they just so confused. Old people confused. AI confusing the old people.
0: They're confusing the seniors. Damn it. Anyway, we'll appreciate you calling. The AI music is hated on. Leave us a voicemail if you got something you want to hate on for that weekend. Hate 877-817-2888. We're coming right back with more of the Bootleg Kev Show. Keep it locked.
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0: Whoa. Mr. Him. The Bootleg Kev Show, holding it down with James Andre Jefferson Jr.
1: What it do, bro?
0: This explosive diarrhea parasite is running through the United States, 32 states and counting. Over 3,500 reported cases. This thing is called cyclosporiasis. Now, if you eat it, you get explosive diarrhea and get extremely sick. They're saying that a lot of people need to avoid the following, all right?
1: Oh, Lord.
0: Berries. So they're saying blueberries, blackberries, raspberries, all that is out right now. Parsley, cilantro, snow peas, spinach, salad mixes, mesclun lettuce are all need to be avoided. And then there was a doctor in San Diego actually came out and said, in general, avoid fresh produce for the next week or so, even if you wash it.
1: It's crazy because Arby's is the safest restaurant in the world right now.
0: Yeah, well, Taco Bell is currently being probed and investigated because some people are saying Taco Bell might be the source of this.
1: Oh, damn. I blame Trump. Because we're saying Trump's wearing diapers. Now he's trying to put us all in diapers.
0: And the news of the investigation into Taco Bell, their leafy lettuce, has caused Taco Bell's stock price to drop 4.5%, actually. So,
1: hey, sloppy joes for everyone, Nick.
0: Taco Bell gonna have you messed up, man. They gonna give you them bubble guts right now, all right?
1: The truth.
0: I do love Taco Bell, though.
1: We know you do. And that's why you had E. coli last time.
0: Top two fast food restaurant. I think it's McDonald's.
1: You said top two?
0: McDonald's and Taco Bell.
1: Oh, that's insane. Go on, keep eating there. You gonna get it. Watch, you gonna get the cyclosporiasis, whatever.
0: Yeah, anyway, stay by your radio. Coming up, we got more of the Bootleg Kev Show. Plus, of course, that No Cap News Report Weekend Edition still on the way. Let's get into some new music first, though. Tyla, this one's called Is It Love? It's on the Bootleg Kev Show. DJ

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2: 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Watch July 24th through 26th on ABC, ESPN, and ESPN2. 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Don't miss the moment it becomes history.
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4: 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I'm Javier El Chicharito Hernandez, and every single day I'm still learning how to live with problems, mistakes, ever since I was born. This isn't a normal podcast. Everything here is spontaneous, real, and genuine. Just honest conversations about what it means to be alive. I'm Javier El Chicharito Hernandez, and this is Learning to Be Human. 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

0: It's the Bootleg Kev Show, holding it down with James Andre Jefferson Jr.
1: What it do, Bill?
0: Hey, we got to give a shout out. Over this past week, there's been a lot of craziness going on in the world. The Iran war got restarted.
1: Oh, yeah. Trump done solved that 80 times now.
0: But something cool happened. James, this past week, a Tyrannosaurus Rex, a T-Rex fossil, sold for $50.1 million at an auction.
1: That's crazy because we ain't even seen the dinosaurs with our own eyes. I can give you some KFC chicken bones if you want to buy some bones.
0: Well, they actually showed off the dinosaur bones. But the guy who bought it is a mystery guest who does not want his identity revealed. So that is interesting. Let's get into some new music right now, though. Sid, this one's called Call In. Shout out to the internet. It's on the Bootleg Kev Show.